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0: Number five on your alt 66, it's Ty and Millions. Do you want to know the biggest scam of all time?
1: Yeah, I do.
0: Pill pockets for dogs.
1: Yeah.
0: That doesn't work.
1: No, they don't work. They smell really bad. They're super soft, so the dogs know that there is
0: something in there.
1: Yeah, you know what works?
0: Rolling up a piece of meat or bread.
1: Or cheese.
0: Yeah.
1: Pill pockets? Don't waste your money.
0: I don't know why. We have a bunch, and I'm like, what do we even do with these?
1: You know what is a pill pocket? A Kraft single. That's a pill pocket.
0: Yeah.
1: For dogs and for me.
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1: You did it!
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2: The year was a couple years ago. The artist was Kenneth Hoopla. He came out with a tune and it changed my life forever. And he really hasn't come out with that much and he doesn't tour that much. But man, is this first album so good? And I really wish we would play it more. I wish there was somebody in the management that was standing right beside me that would listen to me to play more Kenny Hoopla.
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2: Okay, I will. It's silence is also an answer. Kenny Hoopla. Oh, it's song number two on the Alt 6 at 6. Sorry. Matt Berry stubbed his toe. LOL.

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1: Gambling is affecting your mental health or well-being too.

0: Number one on your old 6 at 6, Thai and Millions. You know mussels. They're delicious.
1: Yeah, I love a mussel with white wine sauce and butter.
0: Yeah, apparently the Alberta Conservation Canine Unit has two new members, dogs, that are working to keep invasive mussels out of Alberta by smelling boats.
1: I didn't realize that mussels could be invasive.
0: Yeah, they can. They can mess up like a whole ecosystem in the water.
1: So they just like keep mussels in certain places?
0: They try to keep them out. But yeah. My thing is also, can't we just figure out a way to eat them? And then we're laughing. And then we're laughing.
1: Absolutely. Get those dogs to pull them off with their little paws and throw them in some white wine sauce and give them
0: butter.
1: Give me.
0: Yeah. And then we're laughing. But I don't think we can eat these mussels. But if they figure it out.
1: I mean, you can eat anything.
0: That's true. Technically, you can. Some people eat the wax on a Baby Bell cheese.
1: I've heard that.
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0: Only, one of my favorite songs about a word.
1: Yeah, totally.
0: That, I had nothing for that.
1: That was
0: one.
1: Really weak.
0: Okay, you come up with something then right now.
1: One of my favorite songs that starts with an O. It's Only, Nine Inch Nails.
0: It's not much better. Anyways, we got a new podcast. You can check it out.
1: But also, have a good weekend.
0: A long one, if you must.
1: That's it. That's all I had.
0: Yeah, we're out.
2: 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In for Mariah.
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0: Happy Friday, everybody. It's Sean. Happy Friday before a long weekend. You guys got anything planned? I'm going to be outside a lot this weekend. I know at some point I'm going to be around an open fire, which means I will be cooking hot dogs, which means I will get to do one of my favorite things, which is combing the forest floor for the perfect hot dog cooking stick. Shave it down and then you're good to go. I mean, I don't do the like the ones you buy from the stores. I still go with a twig, you know? Part of cooking and eating a hot dog outside around a fire is also eating a little bit of wood at the same time.
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0: 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In for Mariah.
1: 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I should watch that.
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0: I wonder how many random fireworks you're going to hear over the weekend. I still feel like it happens over the August long. Obviously, it's very popular during July, but for this one, you know, there'll just be some guy in his backyard, like, blaring April Wine, firing off the, like, fireworks he has left over from July 1st. Just a guy in flip-flops sprinting away, trying not to roll his ankle.
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0: You know what's been one of the biggest bummers so far this summer? Not the bugs or the wildfire smoke or whatever else. It's the Blue Jays being really bad. I mean, it's just the vibes. It helps increase the vibes, especially after last summer versus now. Ugh. Now with the Blue Jays being bad again, I gotta go back to not paying attention to baseball at all. Until like the last three games of the World Series. Then, you know, I'll check out those.
1: Sean McEwen. On X.

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0: Feels like a bit of a rash decision. Over in the States, a lady got arrested for allegedly burning down the church she was going to get married in the next day. The article I read said that she didn't have like a marriage license and stuff. 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It feels like a bit of an overreaction, you know? Just call off the wedding. I'm just going to say right now, arson, not a good way to solve your problems.
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0: Happy Friday, everybody. It's Sean. I hope you guys are having yourselves a good one. I had a tough start to the day. Absolutely cranked my pinky toe off of the corner in my house. There are a few things that hurt more than that. Maybe banging the funny bone, right? That's up there. Jamming your finger. Oh my God. I remember being in gym class and like you'd go to catch a basketball and you'd catch it wrong and you'd jam your finger and it felt like you just broke your finger off. It was terrible. Every time though I smash my pinky toe, I come up with swear words that I scream out in the house that I didn't even know that I knew.
1: Sean McEwen
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0: I officially ended my men's beer league ball hockey league last night. 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

0: You know what I wish they'd bring back? 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As somebody who's a homeowner and I have to rely on YouTube for a lot of DIY advice, the dislike button let me know really quick if I was, you know, about to watch a video that was good or bad, you know? 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

0: I walked out of my house today to an unpleasant surprise. Hey, Sean, thanks for hanging out. 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
1: 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And Chris Murphy from Sloan brings his live show to Modern Love on October 29th.
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0: Anybody who ever has to wear contact lenses will understand this experience, but I went to put in a lens this morning, eyelash on the lens, straight into my eye. Eyelash on the lens, straight into the eye is pure hell. I mean, it's a form of torture. It would be in one of the seven layers of hell.
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0: I saw a guy at the gas station today. He was filling up 7 jerry cans worth of gas. My instant thought, I need to become friends with that guy. I mean, anybody who's getting that much gas before a long weekend, he's definitely got a couple of dirt bikes. But I don't know how to make new friends as an adult. I don't know how to friend flirt with other grown-ups. That's one thing about having a kid is I feel like will be a blessing and a curse is I will probably make new adult friends. Some of them I will probably regret becoming friends with. Some of them maybe will be good. I'll have to wait and see. But, you know, growing up, my dad was always like that. There was always like the parents of my friends that he actually liked being around and the ones who he absolutely hated. I could always tell because there was birthday parties that he would and would not go to.
1: Sean McEwen. On X.

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5: 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Calgary's original alt. Kicking off another set of X music.

0: friend the other day who told me that he drives with both of his feet. 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

0: Happy Friday, everyone. It's Sean. I was behind a car today, custom plate, Toy 7. 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

0: Here is your Uber fact of the day. People with ADHD can experience intrusive sleep, sudden extreme drowsiness when they lose interest in a task. That'd be tough. You're doing something with somebody and they just fall asleep in the middle of it. That's how boring it is. Ah. I mean, that'd be a quick way to maybe give you a sign that it's time for a new hobby.
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0: been a lot of fire and explosion talks on the show today, and guess what? It continues on. A guy over in the UK got arrested for blowing up his parents' house because he thought he'd been cut out of the will. I guess through reading the article, he thought he'd been cut out of the will, but his siblings were like, he's not cut out of the will. He thinks there's some sort of secret will that doesn't exist. That's tough. Listen, you shouldn't be trying to blow up your problems, okay? But if you're gonna, at least make sure you're out of the will first. Actually, you know what? I'm gonna write that down. You can't blow up your problems. I'm gonna give that advice to my daughter.
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That'll do it for me, you guys. Have yourselves a wonderful rest of your Friday and a wonderful long weekend. 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Until then, later. Sean McEwen.

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0: John Mulaney brings the laughs to the Great Outdoors Comedy Festival August 30th. 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
1: It's a crime that happened in Mundare, Alberta. Somebody stole from the sausage store there. The store is offering 100 links of their fancy sausage as a reward for anybody who might have information on the theft. 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

My heart is breaking, hands are shaking, bugs are crawling all over me. 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
1: The Palace Theatre welcomes Coheed and Cambria on August 13th. 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

0: Chris Cornell, Metric, Our Lady Peace, Mother Mother, AWOL Nation, July Talk, and the Royal Foundry to Banff. 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

0: Good morning. It's your pal Ty from X Afternoons. 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
2: All right, I have a story for you, and I want you to tell me at what point you, if this happened to you, you would give up. So there was a couple of friends that went hiking in Montana, and they were, I don't really know where they were hiking, just up.
3: They're hiking up.
2: So they were hiking and hiking and hiking at 11,800 feet. One of them stepped on a small loose rock, dropped his pole, fell forward, and then got up and was like, oh, where's my other pole? It was impaled in his back.
3: Oh.
2: And then they said, oh no, we're really, really high up. Walked 16 kilometers down whilst impaled by a hiking pole. Do you want to see the photo? It's horrifying.
3: No.
2: Well, he was impaled by a pole.
3: Why would I want to see that?
2: At that point, what point would you give up?
3: I'd be like, I don't know. I'd be calling 911 or something.
2: I personally wouldn't go hiking. There's the pole. So it's it enters.
3: Oh my gosh.
2: It's bad. At the bottom, like back of his.
3: You shouldn't be allowed to post that stuff.
2: Well, blame CTV, not me. Right on the, what is it, the armpit, down into the middle back. The student's pole has impaled. And he went, well, you know what? Ambulances are expensive when they're not a helicopter.
3: Oh,
2: I can't imagine. Walked 16 kilometers while impaled and got help and safety and he's fine. But, I mean, I wouldn't personally have started the hike, so I'm not going to be impaled.
3: And I certainly don't think anyone wants to be in a headline that says, man impaled by pole.
1: X Afternoons with Ty and Millions. 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
1: Friend of the show, Nick, sent me a message with a photo. And he was changing some light bulbs around his house. And he noticed that the new bulbs that he was putting in were from a brand called Uberhaus. That is two very Euro words there, Shauna.
2: Sure is, yeah.
1: Uber.
2: And Haus.
1: And Haus.
3: Oh.
1: There is not much light in here. We should replace these light bulbs.
3: You could screw in my light bulb anytime, Hans.
1: Don't use wasteful American incandescent bulbs. These are efficient Euro bulbs.
3: Could you light me up, Hans? Light me up.
1: I sure could, Jans.
3: Oh, thank you.
1: Oh, the light is much improved in here. Now I can see your casual nudity.
3: Oh, that's so hot.
1: Maybe we should turn the lights back off and slam our pelvises together.
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5: It's Ty from X Afternoons. Good morning. I'm out at World of Spas today. 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So make sure you get down here, okay? 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It was a massive, massive success. 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I'm going to be here till 2 o'clock. We'll get you into Club X as well, so you get a little extra chance to win your way in to one weekend only. 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Come on down to World of Spas. See you in a bit.
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1: Ty, have you ever had an idea and then told people about it? They thought it was stupid. Fast forward 10 years, suddenly that's happening and you could have been the guy that did it.
2: No.
1: Oh yeah, me either.
2: What was your idea?
1: So back in college, this is just a total brag, by the way, but back in college, we had to do this, I don't know, it was some
2: report. Assignment.
1: Some assignment where we were trying to figure out how to work streaming into broadcast media.
2: Mm-hmm.
1: And I came up with this idea of using
2: Netflix.
1: I created Netflix. Just kidding. No, I was like, well, what if we took Netflix or something like it and added live television to it so you could just click it and go.
2: And they were like, that's not possible.
1: But you're already paying for the subscription. And my teacher, I swear to God.
2: They scoffed and laughed at me.
1: They said, that is never going to be a thing. Broadcast media live is never going to die.
2: It's not possible. I can't wait for this YouTube fad to end.
1: Hilarious. Well, now... one of the big things for me was sports. I was talking about how we should have a streaming platform to rewatch and be able to watch live sports. Prime Video is going to be airing more of the NHL season starting this upcoming season. Rogers has signed a deal with Amazon Prime itself, that they're going to be showing some of the games on there, which I know they already do. I think was it Crave that did it for the World Cup, or was it Prime?
2: That was Crave.
1: So they have been
2: doing it. They did like a Monday night hockey thing.
1: And they're going to continue doing it. And I want you to know, millions right here, your friend, it was her idea. She came up with it.
2: So if you hate it,
1: blame me.
2: It's her fault.
1: And Jeff Bezos.
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2: I went and saw the new Spider-Man movie last night. I know our friend Sam is in the other room, and I want to see how long it takes him to run in and have comments about this, if he's listening. But it comes out today. I will say, great movie. Really enjoy the Spider-Man movie. Tom Holland is just so good. But I have one huge problem with something that happened in the movie. There he is.
3: Not enough nudity? Sam's drinking his Spider-Man cup today.
2: Feel free to come in on this one if you want. One glaringly obvious problem in the Spider-Man movie that I know is like a paid advertisement, but it's still pissing me off.
3: Okay.
2: So what do you know about Spider-Man? Where does Spider-Man live, Ty? Hi, Sam. Thank you for joining us.
3: Hi. He's New York.
2: Mm-hmm.
3: That's why he always cheers for the Mets.
2: Right. So there's a point where he's living in his little apartment alone, all upset and sad. And what is delivered? Did you notice this in the movie, Sam?
4: Was it like DoorDash?
2: It was Little Caesar's pizza. It was delivered to his home.
4: Oh, they paid for that.
2: In New York City! My husband and I both went, is that a joke? Is that a joke?
3: Is that a joke?
2: Is that a joke?
4: This has been a common thing in the Marvel movies, though, where they're like,
3: let's get Little Caesars.
4: There's like, there's chase scenes, and for whatever reason, every single like car in there is like a Chevrolet or like
2: cool
4: a Ford.
2: With it. I get it. You got to pay for the movie somehow. Go for it. You can't talk about how the guy's a New Yorker from Queens, and he orders Little Caesars pizza to his house in the city that's known for some of the best pizza in the world. He could go downstairs and go to a Joe's Pizza, which is like a famous chain there, get a way better pizza for way cheaper, and yet he gets Little Caesars. It just feels like a problem.
3: Yeah, but it's
2: me.
3: Hot and it's ready.
2: Yeah, well,
1: I'm ready.
3: Like,
2: so
3: he's ready.
2: So is Joe's.
3: I'm just saying.
4: Ty's also been paid off by Little Caesars.
2: Do you think?
3: It's hot and it's ready.
2: You right? And Caesar got like something going on the side?
3: I'm just saying, I could see Spider-Man not being above Little Caesars. Okay?
2: And that's why you're not really into Marvel, right, Sam?
4: Am I wrong?
3: That's what it is.
4: It's not the blue screen.
3: It's because they're not eating enough Little Caesars.
2: I
3: is
2: hate
3: what I
2: you
3: think.
2: So much.
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0: Hey, good morning. It's your pal Ty from X Afternoons. I am down at World of Spas today. 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Well, if you're in the market for a hot tub, this is the time. Up to $7,000 off and up to $20,000 off swim spas as well. Come on down. It's just three blocks east of Chinook Center. We're going to be here till 2 o'clock. 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
1: I never thought I would say this, but it looks like Pokemon are going to be the ones who stop scalping.
2: Like as a concept?
1: Like scalping products, tickets, things like
2: they're
1: that.
2: They're the ones that are going to make it stop?
1: Yeah.
2: Hilarious. Tell me more.
1: They've rolled out a facial recognition software in Japan that's going to be at pop-up stores to stop people from buying all the Pokemon cards. And so scalpers can't buy them all and then resell them.
2: I mean,
1: Pokemon's the one to solve it.
2: Good, because Ticketmaster wasn't going to. Got him.
1: Well, I'm sure they're going to do it. Like, that's what's going to be next. I'm like, all right, now we figured this out. Now we got to do our online stores.
2: Can you imagine the meetings these people are going to have when they're going to have to claim why they're doing it? Like, listen, we're really going to have to buckle down. This is the way the industry is going if you look at Pokemon.
1: If you look at Pokemon right now, they stepped up.
2: And we're going to have to follow suit.
1: You know, they're the big dog on the market.
2: Rough. Pika Pika.
1: That's what it is. Yeah, there's no Pokemon that barks as far as I know.
2: Follow the lead of Pikachu and we'll all find a way.
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4: 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It just doesn't. 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Don't let this pass you by. Don't be waking up next week saying, I wish I had a hot tub. I wish I would have gone to World of Spas. This is the chance. This is your moment. Come on down here.
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2: And I fear we have been kind of underestimating Ben Affleck.
3: I've never doubted him.
2: I haven't either. I've always loved this guy.
3: Okay, I changed my mind. I've doubted him.
2: When did you doubt him?
3: How could he smoke a cigarette and order Dunkin' Donuts?
2: That's everything you want to do every day.
3: No, I don't. Ben Affleck.
2: 7 a.m. hits and Ty's like, man, I wish I was Ben Afflecking right now.
3: That's what it's called. Yeah. I would never do that.
2: So he was actually on Who Wants to Be a Millionaire.
3: Bet he got him all wrong.
2: No, he won.
3: No, he didn't.
2: Yeah, he won the $1 million prize. He was the fifth celebrity ever to win the $1 million top prize of Who Wants to Be a Millionaire. He was...
3: He's got enough money.
2: I don't think it went to him. I believe it was for charity. But he did it with the super champion, Jamie Ding.
3: So he had a team, partner? That's
2: he had
3: not
2: a partner.
3: Fair.
2: Well, I mean... Try to have fun for a second.
3: I'm just anti-Ben Affleck.
2: One of the questions that they got wrong, though... Or I think they skipped it. I'm not totally sure. They did a...
3: They got it wrong. It would have been over. So
2: They did the thing. No.
3: Redos.
2: No.
3: Ask an audience.
2: Something like that.
3: Phone a friend.
2: And you know what it was? It was what McDonald's sandwich, Ty? You love Ben Affleck. See if you can beat him here. Which McDonald's sandwich is served with a half slice of cheese?
3: Oh, Filet-O-Fish.
2: Are you smarter than a Ben Affleck?
3: I am smarter than a Ben Affleck.
2: I like him, and I think that maybe we have like a Ben Affleck renaissance coming up.
3: Well, not until he eats a Filet-O-Fish. Then I'll get on board.
2: I'll wait.
3: How do you miss that one?
2: I know.
3: That's basic knowledge.
2: It should be, at least.
3: Clearly, you're a celebrity, and you don't stoop to the Filet-O-Fish level rest of us.
2: His cigarette in a Dunkin', is that higher than Filet-O-Fish?
3: That's high class. That's classy.
2: Sorry.
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1: The best thing happened to me yesterday. I went to a movie with a friend of mine, and we had to debrief the movie, go for a drink after, and we went to this, restaurant kind of close to the theater, and I look behind me, and who's there? My best friend is there on a date. It was electric. I've been trying to crash her dates for years now, and I never can because she never tells me where she's going. Accidentally, I look behind me, boom, she's on a date, and it's like a second or third date, so it's a guy she already likes.
2: Ooh. Did you walk up and pretend you don't know her, and you're like, "This, I just want to say that this woman has great fashion sense."
1: This is one of the nicest looking people I've ever seen. Yeah. You should lock her down. No, what we wanted to do was embarrass her instead. So we're trying to figure out, like, what's the funniest thing you could send to your friend and their date from across a bar. We pitched calamari. I thought bowl of mashed potatoes could be funny.
2: Mac and cheese
1: could have been funny. We went with muff dives from the bartender.
2: So the most expensive option.
1: No, there wasn't that expensive. I don't know. I didn't look at my bill. It was none of my business. But we were like, what's something super embarrassing that both of them can be involved in? And we went with shot covered in whipped cream.
2: And did they do it properly?
1: Of course not. They were on like their second date ever. But it felt really good. I gotta say, it felt really good. And she didn't have her glasses on, so she was just looking around like this.
2: Who? What?
1: I went up, and then they thought it was really funny, and I think it was a good test.
2: Like, well, they didn't do it properly, so they're both out.
1: Well, I mean, I'm ashamed of them.
2: Yeah.
1: But like, he laughed, she laughed, we all chortled a little and moved on with our lives.
2: Because if you don't know, you're supposed to just go head first into the whipped cream and find the
1: shot.
2: Yeah,
1: it's like in a martini glass, and you put the shot, and you go, yeah.
2: I think most people know, but just in case you don't.
1: Yeah, I just like, for the future, do you think there's anything better I could have sent?
2: Nope.
1: Two muff dives each?
2: Don't think you can. I think I would have put it on their bill if they didn't.
1: And then left early.
2: Yeah.
1: Oh, that would have been funny. And then see if he freaks out. And that's like a good gauge on if he's like a cool guy or not.
2: Yeah. Well, I mean, they failed already, both of them. I'm upset.
1: Oh, sorry.
2: Yeah. Should have said they did it.
1: Sorry.
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2: It's time for Mex Afternoons. 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
1: I need your gauge on this. So I had a drink with a friend last night. Well, it was a couple of friends, but the friend in question I haven't seen in a while, and we were talking about their kids. And he's the happiest dad I've ever met in my life, I think. Proudest, most excited, and I love to hear it.
2: More than the Proud family?
1: I would say more than the Proud family.
2: Okay.
1: And at one point, we were talking about it, and he looks at me and he goes, "Yeah, but like, you don't want kids." And what? I'm trying to get this across in the way that he said it, because it was like, you don't want kids. Not
2: that's
1: like
2: what, that's what happened. There was a record scratch in the room.
1: Yeah. And if you're thinking, oh, he's talking like, oh, like, it's hard. Like, you don't want kids.
2: No,
1: it was like, you don't want kids. And it was so, I was like, I wasn't offended, but I was trying to figure out if I should have been offended.
2: Well, you don't want kids.
1: It was like that. It was exactly like
2: that's
1: that.
2: That's wild. Yeah, that's a weird thing to say to someone.
1: And I was like, I don't know.
2: Don't even mention kids around people.
1: I'm still a kid. I'm a kid. I can't have a kid. That'd be like a child bride. I can't do that.
2: What?
1: That's crazy. I can't do that. But like in the future, I don't know, I might change my mind. The way he said it was like, you can't have kids, you loser. You're irresponsible. But maybe I'm just hearing things because I'm terrified of the future.
2: You equivalated? Is that a word? You equivalated yourself having kids with a child bride.
1: No, I feel like a child bride.
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0: serenade her now. 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
1: Yeah, but this is life we're living. 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She's my lady in a summer dress.

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1: It's your pal Ty from X Afternoons. 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
10: Hey, it's your pal Ty from X Afternoons. I'm down at World of Spas today, just three blocks east of Chinook Center. If you want to come down here, it is their August long weekend sale. Some people are off camping right now. Some people are off doing whatever they do on an August long weekend. I don't know, because I go to World of Spas for the August long weekend sale. You could get in on this. You could be part of the group that says, you know what? I knew this sale was coming. I knew it was going to be there, and I acted. I got here. I got that hot tub $7,000 off. I got that swim spa $20,000 off. That's the deal that's going on this weekend at World of Spas. So if you want a new hot tub, might as well get one for $7,000 off, or a swim spa for up to $20,000 off. Maybe you want a new infrared sauna. Maybe you want a Michael Phelps Signature Series Chili Goat Cold Plunge. They got it happening right now this August long weekend here at World of Spas, three blocks east of Chinook Center. Come on down.
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2: You ever eat a Babybel cheese?
3: I had one last night. And for the first time in probably 5 years.
2: Did you take the wax off?
3: The wax?
2: Yeah, that it's wrapped in.
3: Yeah, weirdly enough, though, mine also had a paper covering.
2: Yeah, they do both.
3: Why?
2: Got to keep that cheese fresh.
3: You got to
2: keep Babybel.
3: Right, sorry. Yeah, I took both wrappings off because...
2: This is no Cracker Barrel cheese.
3: I mean, I don't eat it, like my cheese strings with the wrapper on, so why would I eat my regular cheese?
2: There's a man who's going viral because he just found out at like 26 years old that you're supposed to take the wax off. He's just been eating hundreds of Babybel cheese with
3: the
2: wax
3: on.
2: The red wax, yeah.
3: Okay. Fair.
2: I know, it's a little
3: dumb,
2: fair.
3: But like, I get it.
2: Because you eat wax on some other cheese.
3: You do. Wax is like kind of important to some foods. Like
2: apples, cheese.
3: A cannelé. I don't know if you ever had one.
2: Like, I don't know the meaning of the word.
3: It's like a little pastry, but when you make it, you pour beeswax in the baking dish, and then it bakes into it and it adds like this weird texture. Like sometimes you do eat wax. Mm-hmm. So I understand the confusion.
2: Some wax you eat and some you don't.
3: So
2: they need to be teaching that in schools.
3: Yeah. And there's no instructions on a Babybel cheese.
2: It doesn't say don't eat this.
3: There's like that one little piece of parchment paper you use to unwrap it.
2: Mm-hmm.
3: He could just like use that. And then does he eat the wrap part?
2: He doesn't eat the wrapper.
3: No. Okay. No. So he takes the parchment
2: off. But that part is actually edible. That's the weird thing. You can put that back on your Babybel.
3: But once you take the wax off?
2: You have to take the wax off.
3: Oh, no wonder he's confused.
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1: One of the most frequented phrases used by you and I is, I'm tired.
2: That's true.
1: I'm so tired.
2: I'm always tired.
1: I'm exhausted. So I ended up downloading a sleep tracking app. Have you ever used one?
2: No, I don't want to know.
1: Okay, well, do you know what a sleep score is?
2: Yes. It's okay. Like a weight score when you step on a scale and it says you're fat. Or it says you don't sleep.
1: Or you're good at this or you're bad at this. So yeah. I downloaded it because I was like, well, I'm so tired all the time. I'm exhausted. I feel like crap. I don't know. It could not be my alcohol intake. It has to be my sleep. And for this week, every sleep I've had, 99% sleep score.
2: Don't believe that.
1: Yeah, it's been a 99% sleep score. Last night, I had a 100% sleep score. Look at it.
2: Yeah, that's wild.
1: So now I'm all mad because I have to go to my doctor and be like, why am I so tired? And she's going to say, stop drinking so much beer. And then I have to tell her no.
2: Yeah, look at my sleep score, doctor.
1: I was like,
2: this is me without it.
1: Can you see how upset I am?
2: Doctors hate the sleep tracker. They're all upset about this, you know?
1: Nothing to do with alcohol intake at all.
2: Or what was your thing? You call it grass?
1: The grass helps the sleep score, Ty.
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0: 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I am down at World of Spas today, and they brought it back. 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
2: Won't somebody think of the dentist?
3: No one's thinking of the dentist.
2: Scientists have found a simple way to stop cavities without drilling.
3: Oh, no.
2: What?
3: That's going to put them out of business.
2: No, it's not even that. It's just like my dentist, they love drilling and scraping and telling me I'm not good at brushing my teeth or flossing.
3: They love making me bleed.
2: Yes.
3: They love telling me, oh, looks like we're going to have to do a little filling in there. And I say,
2: pain infliction.
3: Doctor, stop.
2: This is like BDSM for my teeth at this point.
3: At that point.
2: Now they're just going to do a little simple brush over your teeth.
3: And that's it?
2: That's it. How are they going to get their kicks?
3: How are they going to, you know, go throughout the day and feel good?
2: I don't know, but that's actually like really cool that they solved that, so.
3: Science is amazing.
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2: Hated this.
3: What?
2: They put out the best times to pee during Spider-Man Brand New Day.
3: I think that happens a lot when it comes to like epic movies. Big dumb movie, if you will.
2: They shouldn't. Do we really need a piss time for a movie?
3: I like it.
2: Who's tracking?
3: Well, what if you miss something important?
2: Who cares? You're going to see the movie again if you really like it.
3: I know, but like, what if the biggest reveal in Marvel history is going to happen and you go pee?
2: Who's setting a stopwatch when they start the movie and being like, 20 minutes and time to go?
3: Piss McGee.
2: You're right. I forgot about Piss McGee.
3: Piss McGee's, this is his pride and joy. This is what he does.
2: I'm glad he's on it.
3: Yeah.
2: Here's the recommended break windows.
3: Okay.
2: 20 to 23 minutes in.
3: I'm trying to remember.
2: You
3: what
2: saw
3: happening.
2: The movie.
3: Yeah.
2: You're like, I was peeing. I can't remember.
3: I would never pee during a movie.
2: All right.
3: Well, I mean, outside of the theater.
2: Okay.
3: That's what diapers are for.
2: Yeah. Mm-hmm. Diapers and Subway. That's the million special.
3: That's how I got through Barbenheimer.
2: Good.
3: That was like 8 hours of movie.
2: There's a break in between those. You could have went pee.
3: No, I just waited in theater.
2: Didn't need to do that. Didn't need to do that at all. All right, the other best times to pee during Spider-Man Brand New Day are 48 to 51 minutes in, and then around 1 hour and 34 to 37 minutes. Who cares? That's crazy.
3: I care.
2: No, you don't.
3: Do you know how
2: You're
3: expensive
2: not even going to pee.
3: Diapers are these days? This is saving everybody money and time.
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1: I was at 7-Eleven yesterday to get Slurpees for the boys. Hot day.
2: Classic.
1: And there was a dude in front of me filling up the biggest refillable big gulp cup I have ever seen, Shauna. I didn't know that they made reusable cups this big.
2: Okay, because I've seen some big ones.
1: This was
2: huge. How big are we talking?
1: Bigger than a milk jug.
2: What?
1: 5 liters? 6 liters, maybe? It was huge.
2: Wow. That's not just a big gulp. That's a giant gulp.
1: Enormous gulp.
2: That's crazy.
1: Colossal gulp.
2: Colossal gulp.
1: It was 7-Eleven branded, too, so there was clearly a time when they sold, like, full-on drums of fountain soda.
2: Do they still have those days where they, like, say you can fill up anything you want?
1: Well, I was like, is that today? Is this guy just filling up?
2: Just getting gearing up for it? Interesting.
1: No. It looked like it was maybe a regular thing for him.
2: Wow.
1: He had just topped it off, and before, he hadn't put the lid on yet, and I couldn't tell if it was Diet Coke or Coke. If it was full sugar Coke, that's insane. Like, you could die from that, I think.
2: I mean, to be fair, that's Slurpees for you and your whole family. You know what I mean?
1: Yeah.
2: So you could, at least, that's smart.
1: How much sugar is in 6 liters of Coke?
2: Oh, my
1: full
2: God.
1: Full sugar Coke.
2: 150 tablespoons or something?
1: But it was like, it was shimmering like a black lake on top. Like, it was, you could see the fluorescent lights off the ceiling.
2: It looked like an oil slick in there.
1: Exactly.
2: Straight oil.
1: I was like, you're going to put that home, aren't you?
2: Wow.
1: It was crazy. It was like an industrial vat of pop. It was what I imagine the tanks of pop look like at the bottling factory before they're, you know, sectioned off into cans and bottles.
2: Wow. Like the Black Lagoon of Coke.
1: The Black Lagoon of Coke.
2: Beautiful.
1: It was a tailings pond of cola.
2: You need some Dawn in there to wipe some of that off.
1: Sir,
2: wow.
1: I think there's a duck drowning in your paws.
2: Sir, you might want to pull out some soap for that. Do you need some Dawn with that? Or?
1: And the fact that...
2: Get that duck out of there!
1: The fact that it was refillable and he owned this... Cop tells me that this is something that he does regularly.
2: Kills ducks.
1: Kills ducks. He drowns ducks.
2: Wow.
1: Oh, there's a duck in here.
2: That's crazy.
1: The crazier thing still was that he was also filling up another big gulp, just a regular one.
2: Jesus.
1: And I hope that was for someone else and not just to get him to wherever he was going. It's like, this is just to tie me over until I lay into this wheelbarrow full of cola that I'm
2: this
1: going to drink.
2: This is for the gosling before we get to the duck, okay?
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1: Well, how come we never did the X-Men?
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3: Can you shoot lasers out of your eyes, Ty?
1: 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Like Matt Berry could have been Professor
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1: X.
2: Matt, would you like to get started?
1: No problem.
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1: He's literally in a chair on wheels right now. 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
1: I'm on this Lethbridge Locals page. Don't know why. I'm on a lot of these pages, as you know. I'm not a local.
2: Yeah.
1: Somebody found a Great Plains toad recently. So they found it in the lobby of their condo building. And those are not native to the area. And this guy was like, I'm keeping it for a pet now. I don't know what to do with this Great Plains toad. It looks like he's a little bit injured, but he was like, he gave him a full shower, I guess. Washed him off a little bit because he got some hair on him. And he was just hanging out with this pet toad for a while.
2: They're big.
1: Yeah, they're massive.
2: This says they are native.
1: Oh, okay, good.
2: Native throughout the Canadian prairies in southern Alberta, Manitoba, and Saskatchewan.
1: Okay, never mind then. He said that he didn't think it was. But anyway, he thinks that like somebody owned this toad. It was a pet. And then released it into their building or something. So anyway, he was looking for a name for this toad while he was hanging out with him.
2: Oh, okay.
1: So I was like, okay, well, I mean,
2: right up our alley here.
1: We know how to do this, yeah.
2: I did struggle with this a little.
1: Okay.
2: Not a lot of things rhyme with toad,
1: nope.
2: Surprisingly.
1: No, it took some digging, for sure.
2: Toad Rundgren was the first one I came up with.
1: I like that.
2: Mm-hmm.
1: I mean, just Toto.
2: Ah, yes.
1: Right. Africa's Toto. Yeah. Oh, that one.
2: Or Dorothy's dog.
1: Yeah, that too.
2: There's a band called Toad the Wet Sprocket.
1: That's easy.
2: Yep.
1: Toto Baggins. I thought you'd appreciate that. I can't believe you didn't have that first.
2: I like that so much. Where's the music?
1: Toto
2: music
1: Baggins.
2: Should be swelling up right now.
1: But thank God it's not.
2: I love that.
1: Yeah, okay.
2: Toto
1: thank
2: Baggins.
1: Thank you. I thought so.
2: From film, Toadie Foster.
1: Yep.
2: Or Steven Toderberg.
1: I thought of Toadie Foster as well, or Toadie Keith.
2: Mm.
1: Yeah.
2: Toady Keith.
1: Uh-huh.
2: Country singing toad.
1: Country singing toad.
2: Proud
1: yeah.
2: American.
1: He's got a big restaurant in Vegas now too, Toady Keith's. You go and have some live music and good grilling. Good American grilling.
2: NBA draft bust Greg Toden.
1: Okay.
2: He's big.
1: That's good. That's not bad. I thought Demi Lovato'd was pretty cool.
2: Ah, okay.
1: Or Danny DeVito'd.
2: Danny DeVito'd is really strong.
1: Especially because Danny DeVito kind of looks like a toad. I could see the connection
2: He's
1: there.
2: He's toad-shaped.
1: He's a little bit toad-shaped, yep.
2: Indian Prime Minister Narendra Modi.
1: Jeez Louise, you're getting deep with that reference, mm-hmm. aren't you? Leonardo DiCaprio was another one I thought of.
2: Yeah, I thought to go with anything that ends in O.
1: I know, great. And then when that opened it, or Leonardo da Vinci, that one's a bit of a handful to say, though.
2: Leonardo DiCaprio.
1: It's a lot.
2: That's a mouthful.
1: I thought maybe a couple other athletes. There's Calgary Flames player Jonathan Huberthode.
2: Ah, yes. Mm-hmm. We are in southern Alberta, so that's great.
1: Or, as a baseball fan, famous baseball player Shohei Ohtani.
2: Toad Hay Toad Tani.
1: I thought of that too. Toad Shay Totani.
2: Let's
1: you can
2: mess
1: do
2: it
1: too.
2: Up.
1: Toad Shay Totani.
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1: An Alberta heritage moment.
2: When you think of Alberta, camels probably don't come to mind, so it may surprise you to learn that the camel first evolved in North America. This was 45 million years ago, however, but the camel family actually started out as small, deer-sized woodland creatures before evolving into the large humped animals we know them as today.
3: And although we normally associate camels with hot, sandy climates, this also wasn't always the case. The type of camel found here was known as the Camelot.

0: Cyclops Hesternus, and they stood 7 feet tall.
1: There are several sites across Alberta where ancient camel bones have been uncovered. Wally's Beach, north of Cardston, is the primary source of these camel bones, although many have also been found in Edmonton and Vauxhall as well.
0: And for the early people around here, camels weren't pack animals. They weren't used to help in transporting goods like we often see today. Instead, camels were primarily hunted for food. There's evidence of meat being stripped off the camel bones, proving that human hunters would track and eat the massive animals for sustenance during the harsh winters.
1: In fact, there's evidence that hunters in the Alberta region were a major contributor to the overall extinction of these large mammals. Pre-contact humans were hunting big game at the same time that these animals were struggling with a warming climate. And many researchers believe these early hunting patterns had a severely damaging effect.
0: Another incredible fact? The iconic features of modern camels, like their big humps where they store fat, their wide flat feet, and their giant eyes, these were all adaptations to help the camel survive the cold, not the hot weather.
1: Their wide feet assisted them in walking in deep snow, like a snowshoe, and their wide eyes assisted them in seeing in the long, dark winters of the ancient Canadian boreal forests. These evolutionary adaptations have obviously remained and helped the camel to become well-equipped to deal with a climate like the desert as well, another place with little to no precipitation.
0: Eventually, some of these camels migrated across the Bering Land Bridge into Asia and Europe, while others headed south to become South American llamas. The giant camels went completely extinct in Alberta roughly 10 to 11,000 years ago. But to think that we used to have snow camels roaming the plains and through the snow is quite a remarkable thought.
2: This has been an Alberta Heritage Moment.
3: X Mornings, Weekend Edition, with Beckler and Shauna.

0: Mix Mornings Weekend Edition.
1: Did you know that chapped lips have a scientific term, Peckler? A medical term?
2: Didn't know that.
1: As the chapped lip capital of the world here in Calgary, I can't believe that we didn't know
2: this.
1: We
2: should know this.
1: We should know this.
2: Chapped smoochers on
1: some
2: us, don't
1: chapped
2: we?
1: Ass lips, all kind of chappers. So apparently it's chelitis. Although I looked into how you actually pronounce it. Apparently it's actually chylitis, but it looks like chelitis. It's C-H-E-I-L-E-I-T-I-S. So chelitis is what it looks like to me. Which, when I first read, I was like, that just sounds like a fun Mexican drink to me. That's what that sounds like, you know?
2: Rather
1: I
2: would like chelitis for the girls.
1: Yeah. Which leads me to my next million-dollar idea. A local Calgary drink called the chelitis. It's frozen. Has soothing elements to help with chapped lips. And you can order it. Kind of like how we have the Shaft. The Caesar was invented here in Calgary. Mm-hmm. Those are very Calgary-centric drinks. The next one will be one that helps with chapped lips called chelitis.
2: Interesting.
1: Yeah.
2: So you could even like rim the glass with chapstick.
1: You could.
2: Or you could have like aloe
1: infused.
2: In it.
1: Yes, aloe infusions. Again, it's like frozen so that it helps soothe the lips just to touch it. Obviously not spicy because you don't want anything spicy on that thing.
2: No, not on your chapped lips.
1: No, but just something that really helps with the soothing and comes with a little chapstick.
2: Have you mentioned this to Matt Berry?
1: No.
2: Matt Berry from our station here has a side business
1: guru.
2: Where he comes up with cocktails, and he makes some really good cocktails.
1: Yeah.
2: You should pitch the chelitis to him.
1: I totally should.
2: Yeah.
1: But there's like watermelon, all of those things are good for, you know, anti-inflammatory elements.
2: Okay.
1: It helps soothe your lips, so you could have any infusion of that kind of stuff in it.
2: A little bit
1: of
2: mint.
1: Fresh. Yeah, you dip it right in you're going to put your schmutz right in the drink, and it'll smooth it and soothe it, and then you have an aloe or a little baby chapstick that comes with the drink.
2: Especially in the winter.
1: Man.
2: Yeah, when we really get chapping around here, hey?
1: Yeah, we get dry everything, dry ass, dry chapped lips, everything.
2: I think this is a solid idea. You've had some stinkers. I think chelitis is pretty good.
1: I have not had many stinkers, okay?
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1: The Palace Theater welcomes Coheed and Cambria on August 13th. 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
1: Don't ask what corners of the internet I was on, but I was reading about what's considered the most famous chair in the world, Beckler. Now, I know. I've seen this chair before. I didn't know it had a name.
2: This is the perfect mix of like stupid
1: and thought provoking. This is so dumb. This is supremely stupid. I know. So I went down a bit of a rabbit hole, but it's called the Eames chair. Have you heard of the Eames chair?
2: I have.
1: Yes. So the Eames chair in Ottoman, if you look it up and you don't know that name, you'll recognize it as well. Kind of like a gaming chair, black leather, dark wood accents. It has that matching Ottoman. Mm-hmm. And that is considered to be the most famous chair
2: really
1: in the world. Yeah. Which I was like, man, I get it. I recognized it. Didn't know that, but
2: there's another style of wood and leather chair, and I don't know the name of it, but I've always wanted to make one.
1: Oh, fun.
2: Which I would have said is even more iconic, but maybe not.
1: Interesting. No, not according to the internet. But I guess it's in a lot of movies, and Muhammad Ali had one, and Frank Sinatra, and when it first came out, it was huge. It was even mentioned in Frasier.
3: You think I don't want to pick you up right now, carry you over to that Eames Classic, and show you why it's the best engineered chair in the world?
1: Hilarious. Just a full-on drop about why it's the best chair in the world.
2: Man, are they expensive? If you get like an actual one,
1: oh,
2: 15
1: yeah.
2: grand.
1: Mm-hmm. And of course, every company and their dog have tried to recreate it and do their own version of this. But again, this got me thinking, what is another version of the most iconic? What other iconic chairs are there, Beckler? Famous chair. We can go types of chairs. I don't care.
2: Take this a bunch of different ways.
1: Yeah.
2: I know it's not, but I'd like to give a shout out to the classic lawn chair.
1: Oh, yeah.
2: You know, with the vinyl strapping.
1: Hell
2: or
1: yeah.
2: That's sort of like the same material as like a seat belt, you know?
1: Yep.
2: Or it's crisscrossed, it's woven.
1: Yeah, that's classic. The classic.
2: Classic that, 1970s
1: geez, I didn't
2: lawn
1: even
2: chair.
1: Think about that
2: that's
1: one.
2: That's not it, though.
1: There's the chaise lounge, of course. That's a type of chair. Is that a couch? Interesting.
2: Good question.
1: Maybe we'll move away from that one because I'm not sure. What about the egg chair?
2: The egg chair. The one where you kind of sit inside of it like a pod?
1: Yep. You know what I was thinking? You know the perfectly round chairs for Men in Black? They had those those ones. White.
2: Those are cool.
1: Those are kind of cool looking, but that's not iconic. That's just a pop culture reference chair, that one.
2: There's a couple I'd like to shout out. Please. I don't think it's maybe the GOAT, but the steel folding chair from wrestling, where it's actually used as a weapon.
1: Uh-huh.
2: That's pretty cool.
1: That's good, yeah.
2: The cuck chair in a hotel room.
1: That's a chaise lounge as well.
2: Is it?
1: That's more of a couch,
2: some
1: I'd say.
2: Just chairs, I think.
1: Yeah. What about the wingtip chair?
2: Yeah, like the
1: very
2: rich guy would sit
1: fancy,
2: in.
1: Fancy, yeah, regal wingtip chair. That's an iconic one, too.
2: It's an iconic chair.
1: Yeah, lots of those. Okay, there's one, and I don't know if I can describe this properly, but it's a chair that has like wicker. It was like your grandma's chair. So it's kind of, it's like a lattice work kind of wooden wicker on the bottom and then the top. You know what I'm saying?
2: I think I know what you're picturing.
1: I think it's called the Seska chair, the Keska. Wow. I don't know. Yeah.
2: Good pull.
1: Thank you.
2: Good pull.
1: Oh, it's the... Man. Sorry. What? Just designed by Marcel Breuer after he left the Bauhaus school.
2: Bauhaus? Oh, where's the sexy music?
1: Okay. Rocking chair.
2: The rocking chair, yeah. The electric chair.
1: Jeez.
2: What about the electric chair?
1: What about the birthing chair?
2: I don't know if I know what that is.
1: That is a birthing chair. Yeah, it used to be more common than it is now. It's a chair
2: where
1: for birthing.
2: Where you sit and just poop out
1: and
2: a baby?
1: And you poop out a baby. I'm serious. The birthing chair, that's an old one. Jeez, there's too many options. Don't Google birthing chair.
2: No.
1: My God.
2: Graphic?
1: Sorry. Yep.
2: Okay,
1: not that
2: then.
1: One. Moving on.
2: What about specific chairs?
1: Like, no, this is the thing.
2: I was trying to think of like thrones, but I can't picture any. I can't even picture like the King of England's throne, you know?
1: I was going to say like the throne arguably would be one of the most iconic chairs, but as you said, a specific one I can't recall.
2: More recently, the Iron Throne from Game of Thrones.
1: Oh.
2: Pretty iconic, the one made of swords.
1: Yeah. That's not a real one, though. It's fictional.
2: Fictional. What about the chair that Abe is sitting in at the Lincoln Memorial? You know, the big statue of Lincoln sitting in the chair at the end of the pool there?
1: Yeah. Okay. You're right.
2: But it's not so much the chair, it's him.
1: But I couldn't even envision that. Yeah, I can envision him, but the chair itself.
2: Is it not just like square?
1: Yeah, like what? Like, why is there no iconic one chair in particular?
2: I know, considering the chairs are a pretty big part of our lives.
1: The fact that Men in Black is the only one I could think of, and that's not nearly it, but like, that's the most visual because I just remember wanting one.
2: There are more chairs in this room than people right now.
1: Yeah. We got a lot of them. Just the classic office chair, the rolly chair, the one I'm on right now, this one.
2: That's the GOAT? That's pretty sad if that's the case,
1: yeah,
2: isn't
1: it?
2: Chair's got to pick it up, man.
1: It's
4: Yeah.
2: Do better.
1: Someone come up with an iconic chair, damn it.
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0: Are you missing out on X Mornings with Beckler and Shauna?
1: We were suggesting some names for the new Catholic high school they're building in Seton, I believe.
2: Southeast.
1: Mm-hmm. So the school board has put forward five names.
2: They're all pretty lame.
1: Different saints to choose from, right?
2: Yeah.
1: And then you referenced the 90s girl group All Saints.
2: Yeah.
1: And I thought about how funny it is that there are schools named All Saints. Mm-hmm. Like there is an All Saints High School in Calgary. That's kind of a cop-out, isn't it? They're just like,
2: let's just go with All Saints. How about that?
1: Decide on which saint. What about all of them?
2: All of them.
1: They're
2: all saints are beautiful.
1: Pious and great.
2: Yes, so, they're all fantastic.
1: You know, schools are named after, I mean, not so much, but prime ministers and stuff, right?
2: Politicians. Like,
1: all politicians
2: high? School.
1: What kind of an NPC goes to all politicians high school?
2: I bet you we're not far from that either, hey? Yeah.
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1: Our producer Logan is in studio for another round of good band name, bad band name.
2: Yeah.
1: Very simple. Logan just gives us his opinion on these band names. Not necessarily the music.
2: Nope.
3: Just the name.
1: Just the name. Of the band. Is it a good band name or a bad band name? And with the weather we've been having recently, I thought a good topic this week would be heat.
3: All right.
2: Mm.
1: Band names related to high temperatures.
3: Okay.
1: We'll start with the obvious. Hot, hot heat.
3: I knew that was coming.
2: Yep. Yes.
3: What about like if a band was Wet, Wet Water? Like, does that sound good?
1: No.
3: I don't think that sounds good at all. It's a little redundant.
2: It is a bit.
3: You know, it's like, you know the actor Rip Torn?
1: Mm-hmm.
3: It's the same as like if your name was Smashed Broken. I think it's just, it's the same thing.
1: Rip Torn isn't his real name.
3: No, it's not.
2: No.
1: Sometimes redundancy can work though. Like, do you like the Yeah Yeah Yeahs as a band name?
3: I do like the Yeah Yeah Yeahs. You know what the worst one is? Is it's that band where it's just three exclamation marks?
2: Oh, yeah, that one's dumb.
3: It's like chick, chick, chick, chick, chick, or something. But
1: or what's the band Shout Out, Out, Out, Out? That's too many outs.
2: That's a lot of outs.
1: Too many
2: outs.
1: Way too many outs.
3: Yeah.
2: I mean, they're doing it ironically, I think, right? Like, obviously, but it doesn't work for them. No.
3: Yeah.
2: Okay. Is Fire included in this?
1: Yeah.
2: Okay. Arcade Fire.
3: Good band name. Fun band name. Good band, too.
1: Great band name.
3: Yeah. It just looks good. Like, you see it on the marquee, and you're like, yes.
2: You're right.
3: Yeah.
2: Mm,
1: do you put the emphasis on the fire or the arcade? Do you say Arcade Fire or Arcade Fire?
3: I never thought of this.
2: Arcade Fire.
1: I've heard it both ways, and I always second-guess myself.
2: You tend to sometimes put the enunciation on a different word than I do, and I'm like, oh, that's strange. Never heard that one before, but...
3: I don't think I would say Arcade Fire.
1: No. Arcade Fire.
3: Yeah.
2: But I've heard you say that before, and I'm always like, weird.
1: Arcade Fire. We struggled with Black Pistol Fire as well.
2: Yeah. Black Pistol Fire.
1: Good band name or bad band name?
3: That's a good band name.
1: Good band name?
2: Yeah. I like that one, too.
1: 98 Degrees.
3: Why that many? Why not 97?
2: That's a stupid one.
1: Question.
3: Yeah.
2: What about Alexis on Fire?
3: Good band name.
2: Okay.
1: Really?
3: Yeah.
2: Interesting.
3: Yeah, I like that band name.
2: That one I'm up for debate myself personally.
3: Yeah. Why is that?
2: I don't know. When you see it, you think Alex is on fire.
1: And a lot of people did when they first came out.
2: Yeah, which is a bit confusing. You don't want to mislead people.
3: Sure.
2: But, when you know how to say it, though, I do like the sound of the ring of Alexis on Fire.
3: I just also think it just looks aesthetically pleasing,
2: at least
3: in my eyes.
2: Mm.
1: Do you think the fact that it's all one word is what's hanging people up there?
2: Yes.
3: I think it would be worse if it was separated.
2: It wouldn't look as good, though.
3: Yeah, yeah.
1: But it wouldn't look as good.
2: No, it wouldn't look as good, but it would clarify.
3: Sure.
2: Yeah.
1: Canned Heat.
3: Love Canned Heat. Big
1: as a band name?
3: Guy. Terrible band name.
1: Oh, really?
3: Yeah. But what a good band. Oh, man.
1: I love the visual of just cracking open a can of heat.
3: Sure.
1: Like, whoa.
2: I do kind of like, but it's also just, it reminds, I don't know, beans. It's a weird one. There's something that it does in my brain that I don't know if I like.
3: Well, this is a German band called Can, and I think Can is good.
1: C-A-N?
3: C-A-N.
1: That's wild.
3: And the album covers a can of like beans and all that stuff. It's great.
1: That's wild.
2: Odd. Dogs Die in Hot Cars.
3: Don't like that as a situation or a band name.
2: No. Everything about that. I'm like, that's just awful.
1: It's a troubling visual.
3: I hate that band. I wish they'd change that name.
2: You don't know the band? Yeah. I don't know much about them, but I know of their name and I don't like it.
3: Yeah, so. It stinks.
2: Yeah.
3: Yeah.
2: Okay.
1: Flaming Lips.
3: Great band name. Awesome. Their new records are pretty stinky, but they have a lot of great records, and I like that band name.
2: I like Flaming Lips.
1: Yeah.
2: I think
1: it's picturing
2: fun.
1: The candy, you know, those cinnamon lips.
2: Yeah. Literal lips on fire.
1: Yeah. Hot lips.
2: That's...
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0: X Mornings Weekend Edition.
1: Do they still have that tape by the doorways of convenience stores in case of robbers? You know what I'm talking about? On the door frames. There used to be this like measurement tape that was...
2: Oh, for the height.
1: For the height.
2: Yeah.
1: Okay.
2: I don't know if I've seen it for a while, but it used to be
1: everywhere.
2: I was
1: wondering about this. Because that's a crazy concept when you think about it. Like, they get robbed enough that they have to have measuring tape on the door frames so that you can measure up the robbers as they run away.
2: Yeah.
1: That's what this concept is about, right? And also, if you're, let's say, the employee of this store, and you're getting robbed, are you really thinking about looking at the door frame as they escape out that door to just see if you can check their height at that time?
2: Yeah, traumatic moment. You've just been held up. 5'8".
1: Like, there's there's no way that ever, like, was that ever used? Was there ever any effectiveness to this? Or was it just supposed to be a mind frig for the robbers, right? Like, oh, they know my height.
2: You're
1: careful.
2: Right. And it was everywhere.
1: Everywhere. I'm trying to think, like, I haven't seen it in a long time, and I'm like, I hope it still doesn't exist, because that does seem stupid.
2: It's got to have an official name. What's it called?
1: I don't know. Convenience store tape.
2: Robber height?
1: Robber tape.
2: I was thinking, like, could it be a reference point for security cameras, but you would have to have a security camera sort of on the same plane.
1: Interesting.
2: Right? Because they're usually up high. Okay. They're up in the corner. And what good does that do you?
1: You know what, though? Now that you say it, I wonder if they put the tape on based on the angle of the camera. Is that why? Because sometimes they weren't even aligned. Like, some places you'd look and you'd be like, "That I'm not that tall." Like, that's wrong. So I wonder if that's because of the camera angle.
2: Oh, okay.
1: Perhaps.
2: Like, they go have someone who's 6 foot stand beside the door and then they watch in the camera and they're like
1: again,
2: a little higher.
1: Does that really
2: help? Higher.
1: Seriously. And like, does that really help in the grand scheme? Oh, well, you know, he's 5'7", not 6 foot. So now we can catch him, right? Or like, you're running out the door as the robber, like, oh, no, better not steal that. They'll catch my height.
2: Sort of like the cameras at the entrance of Walmart. Like, they're just meant to remind you that you are, in fact, on camera.
1: Yeah.
2: So maybe you're about to steal, but you look over and you're like, oh, no. But then they'd know how tall I was.
1: Mm-hmm. Or the people who had those stickers that said, you know, surveillance in this house. Have you ever seen those?
2: Oh, yeah.
1: Yeah, I had a few friends who didn't actually have cameras. They're like, ah, that'll tell them, though. They won't come in here because they're being
2: lost. But are you going to chance it?
1: It's true.
2: Are you going to chance it if
1: you're right?
2: Or you just go to the next house?
1: Is everything just a psychological mind freak for robbers? Okay.
2: Someone made a lot of money, whoever came up with that tape. Because like you said, it was at the door of every single convenience store.
1: Everybody. Yeah. Yeah.
2: Just that's so the one. If the police know how tall you are frigged.
1: There's only one person who's 6 foot. Only one.
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And all the friends that you made.

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1: I mentioned that we were in Moose Jaw on the weekend for some baseball games.
2: I love the name Moose Jaw.
1: What a place name, hey?
2: Still phenomenal. Yeah, I remember when my cousin first moved to Moose Jaw, Saskatchewan, and I was like, sorry, where did you moved?
1: The Jaw.
2: To Moose Jaw.
1: Yeah.
2: Cool.
1: Great
2: anyway,
1: name.
2: Yeah, I love it.
1: Have you done a few of the families like on our ball team, they're like, well, it's a long way. We'll make a bit of a vacation out of it, right?
2: Totally.
1: Stay an extra day or whatever.
2: Yeah.
1: And they were going to do the tunnels tour.
2: Oh, yeah.
1: Have you done the tunnels of Moose Jaw tour, Shauna?
2: Okay, I'm embarrassed to say I did not do the tunnels tour. We were going to, and I went out to Moose Jaw a few times. We went for lunch and stuff here or there, and I never did the tunnels tour.
1: Well, I know when you lived in Regina, you were close by, right?
2: Yeah.
1: So if you aren't familiar, there are tunnels underneath downtown Moose Jaw.
2: Mm-hmm.
1: And they give two different tours through these tunnels, and they're led by actors, and it's all very dramatic and fairly well done, if not entirely historically accurate.
2: Well, it's a fairly famous part of the whole, you know, alcohol prohibition era of everything.
1: That's one of the tours, yeah. And they say that the tunnels were used for smuggling booze into the States because Moose Jaw was an important rail hub during Prohibition. And they sort of suggest that Al Capone himself may have visited Moose Jaw and hid out in the tunnels, although I don't think there's any evidence to support that. But it's fun to think about.
2: It is fun to think about.
1: And then
2: stake your claim.
1: That's right.
2: Go for it.
1: And then the other tour is about Chinese immigrants and how they reportedly lived and worked in these tunnels. And again, not a lot of evidence to support that they did, but it's about like the head tax and the discrimination against Chinese immigrants back then. And that one is, I've taken the tour twice when I was younger, and that one I always thought was a bit of a bummer.
2: Yeah.
1: Because they're just like, look at how awful we treated these Chinese people. And you're like, oh man.
2: I know. Hey, it's good reality update, though, you know?
1: And you know
2: it's
1: what?
2: Good to know.
1: That's a part of Canadian history that doesn't get talked about a lot, is that Canada was awful to Chinese immigrants early on.
2: There's
1: right?
2: a lot of dark spots in Canadian history that you got to talk about because it was very much a thing and part of our history.
1: And that is historically accurate.
2: Yep.
1: If the other stuff isn't.
2: Mm-hmm.
1: Also, unofficial tourist attraction in Moose Jaw, but Burton Cummings lives there.
2: Yeah, right.
1: Right? And
2: yeah,
1: if you're
2: he used
1: lucky,
2: to bitch about everyone being too loud around him. Remember that?
1: He was living by a dance studio, I think,
2: and
1: they were making too much noise.
2: Speaking of Canadian history, that's a beautiful part of it. Burton Cummings just being an ass to everyone for being too loud.
1: The other thing I've heard is that he likes to hang out at Casino Moose Jaw.
2: Hell yeah, so do I.
1: Play the slots.
2: I didn't do the tunnel tours back there, but I did hang out at Casino Moose Jaw a little bit.
1: Did you see Burton?
2: I didn't see Burton.
1: Man.
2: You know, he wasn't yelling at a clown in the corner.
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0: 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The original 10. 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
1: Got a message from a friend of the show, Andrew, and I'll just read this to you.
2: Okay.
1: He said, so I was with my wife at a beach the other day, and we both come from sailing backgrounds, our parents. And everyone dreams about having the next big ticket thing, so we were talking about sailboats. If we ever had a windfall, I would want a big catamaran sailing yacht because they are massive inside, aren't as tippy, and super fast under sail. But my wife is super snobby and went on about how they aren't a true sailboat. Only monohull sailboats are true sailboats.
2: Oh.
1: He said, could be good for your snobs bit. I didn't realize there was snobbery in the sailboating world, but of course there is.
2: For sure there is.
1: Of course there is.
2: Mm-hmm. Yeah, there's snobbery in all, boating as a whole.
1: Oh, I think boating is based on snobbery.
2: Prime snobbery. Yeah.
1: Yeah.
2: Mm-hmm. It is the ultimate testament of how much money you have if you have an obnoxious super yacht, right?
1: For sure. Even the speedboats around here and stuff, that's a wiener measuring contest,
2: for
1: isn't
2: sure.
1: it?
2: For sure. Yeah, big wieners measuring
1: boat
2: each other
1: snob,
2: all the time.
1: Sailboat
2: yep.
1: snobs.
2: Oh, yeah.
1: A catamaran? That is hardly a sailboat.
3: If it's not called a yacht, I'm not interested. In fact, it's correctly pronounced yacht.
4: But you wouldn't know that.
1: I see your sailboat has two hulls. Why not just stay on land?
3: You think that's a boat? My boat eats that one for breakfast. Literally, there's one of those inside my yacht.
1: Yes, you probably don't even know the difference between a mainsail and a jib.
5: You Richies ain't boating till you pop in Terry's booby bouncer. Trim that prop just right, she'll hum like your old lady between the sheets. Woo!
1: I didn't even catch a lot of that, but I'm on board.
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1: I got an ad on Instagram that caught my eye. It was a very sensual photo of a woman's body with a blanket obscuring her sin cave.
2: Oh, yeah.
1: And it was advertising a product called Vipstick. The caption said, "It's not a lube, it's so much better." And that was all the information we were given.
2: Okay.
1: So, is it a lube? Apparently not.
2: I've never heard of Vipstick before. No.
1: It sort of sounds like it would be chapstick.
2: I was going to say, like a lip balm for your other lips. For your nether lips.
1: Uh-huh.
2: Mm-hmm. Okay.
1: Well, or your Vips? Is that what they're called?
2: I don't know. I've never heard
1: now.
2: The word Vips, but that's a good
1: Vipstick,
2: term for
1: right?
2: it now. Yep.
1: Anybody have any Vipstick I could borrow?
2: All lips are beautiful, Beckler. So, I mean, yeah, you want to...
1: Of course.
2: The and top ones and the lower ones can both be chapped. We're in a very dry climate.
1: Traditionally
2: here.
1: Dry climate, mm-hmm. Yes, typically. Very humid these days, so maybe you're not in as much need of Vipstick as normal, but...
2: No, it's been nice and humid, so I feel moist. That's not what I meant to say there. I mean, your skin, Jesus. Yep, there it is. It's moisturizer for your Bulbasaur.
1: Let's
2: that's
1: play
2: what that
1: some
2: is,
1: more
2: okay?
1: music.
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1: A friend posted a photo of his dog right in front of the fan, legs spread wide open, just spread eagle, having a little nappy poo, and I was like, that's hilarious. Doesn't have air conditioning. Hot in the house, obviously. Dog was hot.
2: Gotta do what you gotta do.
1: It was like, that's genius. Really, though.
2: I have heard it said, I think, actually, that the gooch is the human thermostat.
1: Oh, yeah. Well, that checks out, right?
2: That's kind of what regulates the temperature.
1: It really makes perfect sense.
2: Taint is running hot. You're going to be hot.
1: Uh-huh.
2: If you can keep that cool,
1: uh-huh,
2: you'll be all right.
1: And no shame at this time of year, you know? Slip an ice cube in there if you need to. I don't care. Whatever you got to do, because it's getting hot, and we're going to be hot for quite some time here. But I was thinking...
2: Just thinking that you have an ice pack in your undercarriage. And it's like, it's hot out. Hey, you're like, I'm getting by.
1: I was thinking about this. I was like, these are genius ideas that I've never really thought about before. First of all, like, you could have your own little miniature fan for your gonads, you know, and you just slip that. Kind of like, okay, you know, mascot uniforms. So they got the fan that's inside to keep it cool.
2: Yeah.
1: You could have that in your gitch, right?
2: Pants.
1: A little baby.
2: Gitch fan.
1: A little gitch fan.
2: You're talking about a gitch fan.
1: A little beef brisket fan down there, you know? And it's just in case. Or, as you said, you could have a little ice pack that you slip in there and you keep it cool.
2: Mm-hmm.
1: Mm-hmm. They always say that, like, heat escapes from your head and your feet first.
2: That's wrong.
1: That's
2: nope. Everybody knows.
1: Nope. It's from your bobbers and your bits, okay?
2: From that's the gooch. Yeah, it's definitely from the gooch.
3: Gooch.
2: I think what you should do is take a pad, soak it, put it in the freezer.
1: Mm-hmm.
2: And then I think, don't women do this after they give birth?
1: Yeah, probably.
2: Just to kind of help with the...
1: I haven't given birth, so I'm not sure, but I'm sure that there's this...
2: Yeah,
1: like a cooling jowl of sorts. There's
2: for
1: all
2: sure.
1: kinds of stuff.
2: You
1: like...
2: Just, you tuck it right up under there, kind of like a...
1: Yep. Yeah, right you there. Just pat that. You pat that right there. What were you patting there?
2: That.
1: Yeah? Do you want me to pat my sin cave?
2: Sure, go ahead. Let's see how it sounds.
1: There's people stopped outside at this stop line. They're just looking over at us as we're...
2: Are we even allowed to do that? Are we going to get in trouble for that? Possible. So we got to talk about this.
1: Sorry.
2: What's the...
1: Sorry, my sand came. I just had to pat that down because we're trying to demonstrate that that's what you do to keep cool, okay? If we're going to get... We're going to... You know what we're going to do? We're going to get a complaint from the CRTC. We're going to have to explain ourselves. How do you apologize publicly for that, by the way?
2: On the morning of July 28th at 7:42 a.m.,
1: we're patting our wrinkleberries and our beef briskets here.
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1: I don't know what we were doing, but I made a stupid voice recently on the show, and our producer Manning pointed it out, and he goes, "This reminds me of somebody, Man Voice Mom. Have you heard of Man Voice Mom?"
2: I hadn't before Manning sent me this clip.
1: Nope. So Man Voice Mom has a very deep voice to begin with, and then she likes to go and play pranks on people in different stores. So she'll go basically in an aisle of a store and yell in her man voice, and then everybody thinks it's a man, and they come around and they look at her and they can't figure out who in fact is making this voice. So here's her kind of normal voice. You can hear how deep it is here.
3: Man Voice Mom, McDonald's.
1: So this one, she's going to McDonald's and she's going to order. So,
4: can I get two Mexicans with heavy mayo? Hey, you got any of that lettuce that makes you?
1: So you can hear how this voice sounds fairly manly from the voice that she has before, right?
2: Yes.
1: Okay. So then here's another
4: Hey, buddy.
1: So we'll do this again, but she's now in a, I think it's a store. I don't know what
2: it's
1: kind
2: like
1: of store.
2: A Walmart or something?
1: Yeah, something like that.
4: Hey, buddy. Hey, can you help me over here by the charcoal?
1: So at this point, an employee turns the corner and is looking at her.
2: This
1: is
2: this woman.
1: And trying to figure out what's going on, right? So, and then she just keeps.
3: Was that you? What the hell?
1: So she goes back to her regular voice.
2: Hey, buddy.
4: Hey, buddy.
2: What a skill to discover that you.
1: Man.
2: Hey.
1: So I was thinking about this. And I'm like, I've got a fairly low voice. And I was thinking maybe I could work on being Man Voice Mom and I too could do this.
2: Man Voice Shauna.
1: Hey, buddy. No, see, you got, like, it's not.
2: Hers is amazing.
4: Hey, buddy.
1: I think I could work on it. That's kind of close.
2: It's going to take some practice. It still sounds like a woman doing as a man's voice.
1: Okay.
2: Whereas,
4: hey, buddy.
1: Nope. That was getting there, right? Maybe.
4: Hey, buddy.
2: Whereas she sounds, Man Voice Mom sounds like a 300-pound trucker. Right?
1: That's so impressive. Like, what a beautiful skill. She has millions upon millions of followers because everybody just loves this skill, obviously. So maybe
2: Are you Man Voice Mom?
1: I think I need a few more darts, maybe a little more whiskey, and then I could get there as well, right? Just,
4: hey, buddy.
0: X Mornings, Weekend Edition with Beckler and Shauna.